0: She had a couple of kids, which was a big part of it, I think.
1: No, well, I used
2: you.
1: Yeah, I used to be in a band in my, you know, when I was younger, and yeah, we did. We were doing okay, and then it all sort of falls apart, and then I just thought I was, you know, just gave up for a bit, trying to, you know, concentrate on real life, and it was meeting a few people, but also watching things like Hedwig that kind of made me think there is still something to be had for music and something to express with music, and so that's what the track was going to portray.
2: And then you saw this film and it made you want to sort of get back up.
1: Yeah, it did. Just seeing some guy in drag just rocking just was quite was quite a thrill, which is much more so than, say, the rather drab kind of thing that is modern music now, where there's no glamour, there's no glitz, there's no nothing other than some serious people doing serious music and
2: coming as they are, sort of thing.
1: And I think it should be fun, and I think it should be, you know, an exciting thing to go and watch. And so that was the thing that inspired me to get back into it. Yeah,
2: brilliant. Well, I'm going to play. I think this is either Cosmonauts, who played at the Hope and Ruin. Last Monday, I think it was, and their support band was Buddha Blood and Octopuses, who you've played with.
3: Sal's, isn't it?
2: And you played at the Albert last Wednesday week, where you supported Alan Grice's other band, Fierce Friend, which is, they've only had two gigs, and they're kind of...
1: Yeah, they're very professional already. Mm. Yeah.
2: Well, they're all kind of in quite big bands themselves. Yeah. And it's a project apparently that has been 15 years in the making.
3: It's
2: sort of
3: frightening, isn't it? Really, everything takes so long.
2: Yeah,
3: it just amazes
2: it's the
3: me.
2: Buses.
3: Yeah, something in the air down here, isn't it? It's incredible.
2: So I'm going to play. It's going to be either the Suede, Beautiful Ones, or it's going to be Cosmonauts. We don't know, because I'm not very good at burning CDs either. But I didn't get mugged. I kind of clutched it.
3: If it doesn't work, I've got some Genesis in my
2: bag. Brilliant. Yeah. Peter Gabriel is still in the other machine. And while we're doing that, we're hopefully sort of trying to get you guys to... I think you probably have tuned up or something.
3: Is that essential?
2: Well, no, not essential. We like sort of avant-garde music here. Well, this is maybe Suede, or maybe Cosmonauts, or maybe a bit of both, but who knows?

0: That was not Sway, but it was Cosmonauts, which was a live track, which was from, I don't know what the track was called, but it was live, and it was from last year in Austin, Texas. And they are an American band who played in Brighton, and I think they're doing a little, well, probably a big UK tour, and they've got a single release, but I don't know what it's called, but we will probably be playing it at another stage. And also tonight we do have an exclusive. We have a exclusive Future Proof, which is the name of the single by Mum and Dad and the Kids, which apparently it's yes. And they're going to play. What song are you going to play for us, Tim?
1: I think we're going to start with a song called "When in Rome."
0: When in Rome.
2: Yeah.
3: Just pull my stool a little bit.
0: Yeah,
3: now.
0: Sure.
3: I'm in trouble for my musical influences. So they set me up the room.
0: All right.
3: Back in now.

0: I'm Al Capone. When in Rome.
1: Brilliant. There's a slight buzzing. I'm not sure where it's coming from, but...
2: Well, I think that's the people listening, isn't it?
1: Yeah, it's the buzz, yes.
3: Has he gone now? What do you want? Is that the amp? That'll be the amp. Yeah.
1: Well, when you go and look at your Facebook band page, you'll find a lot more members. People have been joining all afternoon.
3: Oh, yes. Wow.
2: Lovely. Fantastic. Straight into the second song.
3: Yeah.
4: Unless you want to say something about the first song.
2: Well, we could discuss the first song because that's another song that when Joe, you got involved after Oblivion, when you came in and did the keyboard stuff, you know, on Oblivion, Joe.
3: Yes.
2: This was the first song that we did with you.
3: That's correct.
2: When you officially joined the band.
3: That's right.
2: Was that that one in Rome?
3: Yes.
1: Do come near if you speak.
2: Just
1: it might...
2: leaning. I'm leaning.
1: Yeah,
0: such amateur. Yeah, When in Rome. It's kind of about being. It's kind of, you know, it could have been called When on Stage, you know, because it's about becoming somebody else. You know, life is humdrum and dreary, and then you get on stage and you're somewhere else. And so yeah, that's what
2: it's
0: about.
2: Me
0: well, you never are.
5: Just saying, I didn't know that. That's really interesting.
2: We get paid. That's what we do.
0: Not very much. Okay, but we could. Do you want us to do another song? Just get out
1: of
0: the way.
1: Yeah,
0: yeah. I've got these things.
2: Am I allowed to just cough?
1: That's all right.
2: I've got a virus.
3: Oh,
0: yeah.
2: This is really tough because it's a really high vocal that Mum makes me do. And I'll try my best.
0: I think Dad makes you do that. Actually.
3: Yes.
0: Don't
3: well,
0: blame
3: Dad
0: me.
3: Does it as well.
2: Yeah. Okay.
0: This okay. This what's it called?
2: Sleepless.
0: This is called Sleepless. Yeah.
5: Oh, sorry.
2: We normally do that twice round.
3: Well, we're
0: do
3: going to
0: we?
3: Do it once round now. For this
5: okay,
3: one.
5: All right.
0: Yeah. Okay.
3: Can we go again?
2: Can we edit?
0: Doing
2: it's not live. It's not live though, Catherine.
0: No, it's not live. No.
4: Well, it's going live now. But any coughs?
1: Any coughs or hiccups? We'll iron out.
2: Hiccups.
1: So yeah, hiccups.
0: Are we doing it once or twice round?
5: Once.
2: Okay. I do it once.
5: Apologies.
2: Sorry. Get another cough out there. Okay. Ready?
5: Yes.
0: Yeah.

0: Brilliant. So that's over and over.
1: Over and over and over. It's over.
2: It is over. Yeah. Sleepless. That's called Sleepless.
0: Called Sleepless.
2: Yeah. We very cleverly segued that into another track, or from another track on the EP. And I didn't know what the word segue meant until
1: that moment.
2: We did that, actually. I'm leaning.
0: Leaning, yes.
2: It's hurting. The bongos are now digging into my legs. But yeah, segue then. Yes. Which was nice, you know, because I learned what the word segue meant.
0: Well, that's good.
2: Yeah, it's good.
0: So are you a Welsh speaker?
2: Dydw i ddim yn siarad Cymraeg. No, actually.
0: But you can get into the Welsh club.
2: Oh, I used to promote. I had a night at the Welsh club, yeah. I had a night there called Explosure for original bands to do their own thing, and it became very successful very quickly. And so I spent a lot of time at the club Iverbach, which is Little Ivers Club. That's what it means. But yeah, I spent a lot of time.
0: And
2: it's
0: still going. I haven't been to Cardiff.
2: Yeah, still going. I mean, I was there yesterday. I've just come back from Cardiff. I've been playing a festival with my Beatles tribute in Barry, and spent a couple of days in Cardiff. And
1: didn't take him long to get the plug in.
2: Yeah, the Beatles. www.thebeatlesforsale.co.uk.
1: He was doing this on stage the other week,
2: which is good. Yeah, it's my job. You know, it's what I earn my living out of this. So that was all good. But you Cardiff's pretty. I mean, it's. It's a lot of money and investment now in Cardiff, and the Welsh Club is, you know, still going. It's very vibrant.
0: Brilliant.
2: Yeah, very good.
0: I used to go on a Saturday and had a friend from uni who would phonetically tell me what to say to get in, and I can't remember it now, but I couldn't remember 5 minutes.
2: You used to have to speak Welsh to get in there, you know, many years ago. Yeah, you had to speak Welsh, and I could always guess. I used to play with a lot of Welsh language bands because there was a lot of TV work on S4C. And it's all pretty. It was corrupt as hell. It was. I won't. You know. You don't want to hear it. But it was. It was pretty bad. There's a lot of money floating about.
0: My illusions.
2: Yeah, no, it's pretty bad. But played with quite a few. But you couldn't get in there unless you spoke Welsh.
0: I said, what do I do once I go to the bar? Have I got to always? And they go, no, once you're in, you'll be all right.
2: That's
0: sort
2: right,
0: of thing.
2: Yeah. But it's changed a lot. Yeah. Now. Yeah. They've had to. You know.
0: Because no one else was coming.
2: No, only about 10% of people speak Welsh. In Cardiff, and I think it's about 8% or 5% in the whole of Wales. So it's a pretty good club, you know, for bands and stuff.
0: Yeah, so if you're in Cardiff, get yourself down the Welsh Club.
2: Yeah.
0: And you don't have to...
2: Speak Welsh.
0: You don't have to be fake speaking Welsh, which was happening an awful lot.
2: Yeah.
0: But there was a girl on the loos, and she did say something to me in Welsh, and I just sort of nodded, and I don't know what she said to this day, and but...
2: She might have said, ydych chi'n, well, I can say it to Joe if you like, ydych chi'n hoffi coffee?
0: No, she didn't say that.
1: I've forgotten how to say yes.
2: We worked on this yesterday, Joe. I can't believe it. I just said, do you like coffee? And Joe said yes.
0: Oh. Yeah.
2: You could have said, ydw i'n hoffi coffee. Yes,
3: I do. Hoffi coffee.
2: Yeah. Do you? I do like coffee. It's a funny language, isn't it?
0: Yeah. The coffee bit, it's sort of...
2: Yeah, just threw that in.
0: Yeah, threw it in. I don't think she said coffee, because I would have picked that up. And I think it was more like, have you got any spare tissues or something?
2: Yeah.
0: It was a glamorous club. So I've got queued up your single, which, when does that come out?
1: Well...
0: Or has it come out?
2: No,
1: these are just, we've printed up some promos because we're playing in London tomorrow at Numbuckers. Is it Numbuckers?
2: Numbuka.
0: You can have some Numbuckers and Numbuka.
1: And in North London. And so this is this band's first, you know, foray into London. So we've got some promos printed up for the new single. But hopefully it's going to be coming out later on in the summer when we do a B-side. Which we're recording at the moment with Joe, and this is just the promo.
0: Well, when you have your B side, you must come back and
1: we'd love to. We'll maybe get the Frenchman in then too.
2: Can we bring the same influences, the same tracks?
1: No.
0: Well, obviously you can bring Peter Gable because he's got lots and lots of things in there.
2: Tim, we can burn a track off the one that Tim wanted because he's not very good with technology.
3: Maybe he could have two next time.
2: Yeah. Or three.
1: I could have yours, Simon. I could take yours. Yeah.
2: Well, Joe, you can have one.
1: Side.
0: Well, you are allowed more than one influence. I mean, we had Adam Bell a couple of months ago and he brought in so many tracks we couldn't play them all.
2: Well, we've got some Ed Harcourt down there, which we are.
0: Is he the emergency?
2: Well, I'm personally a massive fan of Ed Harcourt. I know Tim is as well, and he's probably my favourite songwriter currently, and has been for 10 years or so. And but you can play a track of it if you want. I mean, Tim and I have been to see Ed recently in London, actually.
1: Couldn't complain about that.
2: Yeah, and Ed's really good, isn't he?
0: Well, what I've got queued up at the moment, I've got I've got Future Proofed. Mm-hmm. Proofed, it's a bit faded, the EJ.
1: Yeah, that's
0: so did you make this yourself? Actually physically make this?
1: Yeah, we got the stamp made up. We just needed something, you know, quick and easy. And so we got the stamp made up. And so last gig we were stamping people future-proofed. It was quite a nice sort of like a token that they'd actually seen the gig. So,
0: and it's quite a nice, it's, I'll just describe it. It's sort of cardboard, like... unbleached cardboard.
1: That's glamorous.
0: And, yeah, and
1: very green.
0: Yes. And okay. It's got a little red stamp. And then inside it's got a little star. And it's got this little tag, which is your card, which is the band card, which it's very, very...
2: Does that say, please ring me later?
3: Has that got an email address on it or something?
0: It has info at mumdadandthekids.co.uk. On the end, there's a website which is mumdadandthekids.co.uk. Yes. So people can go onto that, and there's a Facebook page which is people are joining as we speak. And
1: the fools,
0: I'm sure it'd be very interesting for their streams on a Monday morning when they're all a bit depressed. It's like a I don't know, some glamorous pictures of you all.
1: Make them more
2: depressed, wouldn't it?
0: I think you all should actually sort of start wearing leopard print, or the whole band, rather than just you two.
2: We are, we are underneath.
0: Oh, right. Well, fortunately...
2: Tars and pants.
0: Right, here we go.

0: You've heard it first. That's a world exclusive of Mum, Dad and the Kids and future-proofed. And that will be coming out when it, when you have the B-side all chosen.
1: Yeah, I mean, we've recorded a B-side. It just needs to... Joe's going to mix it and put some backing vocals down, I'm sure.
2: Probably, yes.
1: And then present it to us. And, yeah, and that should be out, hopefully, with Bleeding Heart Recordings. In like, I don't know, the end of the summer, something like that.
2: 2017.
1: No. In this summer. And, yeah, so that's what we're going for at the moment.
0: Well, brilliant. Well, I do invite you back to either here or one of the other studios that I work in.
3: Thanks very much. Well,
0: yeah.
3: We'll be delighted.
0: Yeah. At the moment, there's a studio in town, which is in the Brighthelm Centre, which Susie Oddball does her shows from, which is part of BHCR. And there's also the Kingston Green, which is part of the Kingston Environment Centre, which usually on a Friday. I'm not quite sure if I'm going to do the show tomorrow.
1: Yeah. Is that in Kent?
0: No, it's in Surrey.
1: Surrey?
0: Yeah.
1: Kingston, is that Kingston?
0: It's not the Kingston near Lewis, it's the Kingston...
1: when you're going to London?
0: Yeah.
1: Oh, right. Okay.
0: I mean, technically, it's sort of out of London, really, yeah. But I mean, I can think... It's only like 20 minutes from Clapham Junction, so it's pretty much... Yeah. But they were based in Kingston, in the town centre, and then the Quakers came along and
1: oh, no.
0: So kind of knocked, they knocked their centre down indirectly.
3: They're the ones that made porridge.
0: They're the very peaceful people that don't go around knocking buildings down. But yes, they're the ones. There. Mm. It was a very complicated thing. But so that's why the Kingston Environment Centre and Kingston Green Radio is actually New Malden, but. Okay. That just makes it a bit more bizarre sort of thing. Now, I've got a track that I wanted to play last week, which is Pete Murphy and Mick Kahn's last ever album, which is actually signed by Pete. I wanted to play it because it was Mick Kahn's birthday last Friday. And Mick Kahn is the bass player from Japan, as we all know. But I didn't have I couldn't find the CD. So I found it now, but we can. I'm going to play this, and then we can play a track of your choice to end the show.
3: You've got to choose. You've got to choose the track.
1: Okay.
3: You've got three CDs in front of you. Choose wisely.

That was Mick Kahn and Pete Murphy and In Gladness Loneliness, and that was the last track from the album with the same name. I wanted to play it last

Kingston Green Radio is going to go over to the reggae show, Foundation Dub, with DJ Baps. Big shout out to you. So thank you guys for coming in, and good luck tomorrow for your gig. Yes. Yeah. Bye.

0: Ah oui, elle est bonne.
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We'd now like to do a track from our last album called Live Ghosts.

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The next number is called The Book of the Dead.

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Remember, my ex-spouse account. Hong Kong's a stick for Mr. Hong.

You're instructing, directing, and educating your unconscious mind to supervise these actions, to become reflexes, which will enable you to sink down to the hypnagogic levels of awareness. You're instructing, directing, and educating your unconscious mind to supervise these actions, to become reflexes, which will enable you to sink down to the hypnagogic levels of awareness.

Tremendous. I think Alan Nimmo is singing better than ever. And, well, guitar playing is definitely up there as well. And that's from the new King King album, Standing in the Shadows. It's a Frankie Miller song, I think, called Jealousy on Manhattan Records. Very good indeed. And they are, in fact, on the road. I've got a few dates for them. They hit the road, actually, on this coming Thursday, the 18th. They start in Chislehurst at the Beaverwood Club. Then it's the Art Centre in Cranley, Surrey, on the 20th. The Art Centre in Lichfield, Staffs, on the 21st. And then on to Kinross, Newcastle, Grimsby and Derby before a quick trip across to Belgium. Resumption of UK affairs on May the 3rd in Barton-upon-Humber, the Rope Walk. All tour dates and details on their website and, of course, on ours too. King King on the road. Now then, I want to pay a little bit of your attention to an album called Stackerly Blues on Wolf Records. It's in their Blues Classic series, and yes, it does feature Mississippi John Hurt, but a couple of other people as well. We'll start with Mississippi John Hurt's Lewis Collins, sometimes known as the Angels Laid Him Away. But the reason I want to play this now is I actually, not that many weeks ago, heard Dave Kelly's son Homer sing this song, and he did it really beautifully, and I thought, must play the Mississippi John Hurt sometime.

0: Well, I thought you'd like to hear the original version of that again. Hambone Willie Newburn and the Roland Tumble Blues. And that was also from the same album, Stackerly Blues, on Wolf Records. It's not just Mississippi John Hurt, although it primarily is. There are 13 tracks of him, and then half a dozen of Hambone Willie Newburn, and five of Richard Rabbit Brown, all recorded between 1927 and 1929, the lot of them. Absolutely amazing. And there are 24 great tracks on this Wolf Blues Classics album. Mississippi John Hurt, Stackerly Blues. Now, it's halfway through this program, and that means that we shall be joining Pete Brown and talking about Graham Bond, in fact, hearing the Graham Bond Organisation first after this.
1: Hello, and welcome to I'm Sorry I Haven't a Clue.
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0: Pete Brown.
1: That's me.
0: Yeah, it is. And it's very nice to see you again.
1: After all these years.
0: Yes. It's the Graham Bond Organisation, Wade in the Water, Classics, Origins and Oddities.
1: Yes.
0: Your words by Pete Brown, it says here, include statements like the GBO was one of the three or four greatest British bands
1: That's
0: ever.
1: That's right. Yeah, I believe that. I seriously believe that. And I sort of think that in the long term, of course, they meant more to musicians than they did to the public.
0: Ah, yeah, well, you said that. In terms of influence, the Graham Bond Organisation was to musicians what the Beatles were to the public.
1: Yes, I think so. I really do. I mean, everyone used to go and see them.
0: Let's have a look at some of the earliest stuff.
1: That's right.
0: High heel sneakers, for instance.
1: Yes, yes.
0: At that point, they were doing quite a lot of covers.
1: Yes, that's right. How they were motivated to start writing is something, it's a bit of a mystery. Was it kind of the usual kind of mixture of greed and creativity? I think...
0: Greedativity.
1: They eventually Graham started writing, and then he got Jack to write, which was a very good move. And then the others kicked in a bit. Ginger did a little bit, and once they got more or less off the leash, as it were, then there was no stopping them. And I think personally that Graham's writing in particular was really good. I like a lot of the things he wrote, and of course there's some fledgling things that Jack wrote, which the famous story is of course that he had two or three songs on one of those, either Sound, I think Sound of 65.
0: Yeah.
1: And I think it was the producer, who shall remain nameless, actually said, okay, you can do them, but you've got 20 minutes. That's the legend, anyway. And he got them all down in 20 minutes.
0: I can imagine that.
1: Yeah, sure.

0: There's a lot, fair bit of unreleased stuff, isn't there?
1: There's quite a load of it, which is, I think, we were lucky to find all that stuff before it was...
0: Yes, including all the original audition for Decca Records.
1: That's right, and the stuff for EMI too.
0: Oh, right.
1: Those early, the first tapes, the ones with McLaughlin, no one had ever heard of those. And there were millions of takes of all that as well. We just had to choose the best ones, otherwise it would have gone on forever. but they're very interesting, because originally it was the Graham Bond Quartet with John McLaughlin. But there's a wonderful interview with Ginger when he explains, someone asked him a question about McLaughlin, you know, and he goes, McLaughlin, he was a moaner. And then he sucks his pipe for a minute and he goes, I told him to F off. it's wonderful timing. Great comic timing.
0: So it was Ginger who fired John McLaughlin.
1: Yes, and he also fired Jack later on.
0: Yes, it did. At the point of a knife.
1: At the point of a knife, so the urban legend goes.
0: One of the things about Graham, of course, was that he was a heroin addict big time.
1: Yes, he was for a while. Yes, that was very sad. It did get in the way of a lot of things, of his career and his life and what have you.
0: One of the things you say in the booklet notes is that there was this sort of, and I think still is, a kind of strange feeling abroad that somehow if you mix up hang-ups and lack of money and drug dependency,
1: yes,
0: you get genius.
1: It's the curse of Charlie Parker, really. Yeah. At the time, people didn't understand how these things worked. People bought into it, and it caused a hell of a lot of damage. It was terribly sad.
0: Graham actually escaped.
1: He did get straight. I mean, when he lived with me, he was still... After he left my place, there were hundreds and hundreds of hidden bottles of Dr. Collis Brown's, which was, at that point, used to contain certain opiates, and you could just buy it over the counter. He gave up his habit reluctantly. And
0: did you find it very difficult when working with him and gosh, living with him?
1: I tried to kind of ignore it as much as I could. I loved the guy, you know. I mean, he was my mentor. He was the one that turned me into a singer, initially. The thing about Graham was that Graham, unlike most kind of jazz-type musicians of his era, Graham was incredibly encouraging. He would go, yeah, you can do that. Yeah, you should really work at that. Which I've always tried to do as a musician and as a producer, you know. Yeah. I learnt it off him, you know. Don't put people down. Don't say to people, oh, you're never going to get anywhere. No, you might as well pack it in now. Forget it.
0: Yeah.
1: And that was the attitude from a lot of those jazzers in the old days, you know. Either because they were protecting themselves from incursions of new blood, or because they just genuinely felt that pessimistic.
0: But back to Graham Bond and the Graham Bond organization. It's time we actually played something else.
1: Where would we be without Chuck Berry? Nowhere. You know, Chuck Berry is the foundation of the whole business. You know, they toured with him, the Bond
0: organization. Yes, they did a tour with him.
1: Yes,
0: that's
1: right. There's a poster in there, I think.
0: Yes.
1: Yeah.
0: Well, and Long John Baldry had the sort of next biggest billing.
1: That's right. And Graham apparently fell off the stage one day into the orchestra pit. In possibly in Glasgow, in a cinema where they were playing, you know, with the tour, and it created an amazingly loud noise when he fell off the stage.

0: That's on the Graham Bond Organisation, Wade in the Water. Classics, Origins and Oddities. And oddities are what you get.
1: Yes.
0: Now, I want to see what you think of the alternative viewpoint, which is that it was actually a kind of backwater and not really particularly influential at all. When you were doing jazz and poetry,
1: yes,
0: and New Departures and all that sort of stuff,
1: yeah,
0: we used to go to the Café des Artistes,
1: yes,
0: Fulham Road,
1: yes,
0: just off the Fulham Road.
1: Yeah, yeah.
0: And
1: me too.
0: And here, Graham.
1: Playing with Dick.
0: Graham and Dick, or Graham and Don Rendell. On one occasion, I do particularly
1: remember.
0: That's
1: right. Well, Graham was in Don Rendell's band.
0: Yes.
1: Playing saxophone.
0: That was the point at which, of course, he was also he still had his day job as a salesman for Hoover.
1: He was doing Hoover, and then later on he was a salesman for Riverside Records over here as well.
0: Oh, yeah.
1: He did various salesman jobs.
0: He was salesman of the year for Hoover.
1: Yeah, so he used to appear at people's houses and sometimes light candelabras on their lawn, apparently, and do the whole shtick, you know, the whole American marketing type shtick, you know.
0: To go back to those days, we used to go to the Café des Artistes.
1: Yes.
0: And there is a viewpoint which I confess to have sort of subscribed to at various occasions, that actually Graham was wasting his life, because what he should have done was to stick with the straight ahead modern jazz, at which he was unspeakably brilliant.
1: Yes, he was.
0: On alto saxophone.
1: Yes, he was. But I remember doing a gig with him in Oxford, actually, with New Departures gig it was, but at the end of it, he sat down at the piano and started singing the blues and playing like Ray Charles. And everybody was completely gobsmacked.
0: So that was already in him?
1: That was already there. He loved it. He loved Ray Charles in particular, as we all did. But he could channel it. You know, he actually figured out a way of channeling it into what he did. And the jazz thing, he would never have really made any money. He did like the idea of money. The Jazz Police, of course, were very heavy in those days,
0: yes.
1: And when he did his first broadcast with Alexis, he had to use a pseudonym because the Jazz Police wouldn't have approved of it.
0: I know he was interested in money, because I remember one time when, in the reasonably early days of the Manfreds, we were playing at the Hamburg Tavern in Southall.
1: Oh, right.
0: And Graham actually came to see us,
1: yes,
0: and actually sat down with Manfred in the interval and asked Manfred about a lot of questions about, you know, how to sort of succeed.
1: I mean, the thing about Graham also was, when you're referring back to the magic stuff for a minute, I actually believe that he thought it was going to make him money as well. I think he had concepts relating to that, and he was very, very bitter when Earth, Wind and Fire used some of the same ideas and became billionaires.
0: Yeah,
1: you know.
0: But they weren't necessarily stealing from him, because ideas.
1: No,
0: were...
1: no. It was just they got onto the same a similar kind of track, you know, as it were.
0: You can't be bitter about other people's success, can you?
1: You mustn't.
0: No.
1: You mustn't.
0: It's not going to work. we've got to play one more.
1: Yeah, the title, one of the title tracks.
0: One of the many versions of the title track.
1: Yeah, yeah.
0: Wade in the Water.
1: Yeah,
0: it was kind of something that really stuck. I mean, that was something that he was totally known for.
1: Yes, I mean, once again, he must have been very conscious that Ramsey Lewis had a hit with it, and I think he was always thought that that if he did better and better versions of it, one day it would get in the charts. I don't know. I mean, I'm only surmising there, but I mean, but he did some extraordinary versions of it. And of course, it was one of his key things when he did stuff live. You know, he did an incredible performance. Once again, he'd started off with all those kind of classical licks, you know.
0: Yes.
1: Which everybody copied later on, you know, the Wakemans and the Emersons and everybody. I mean, they all came after that, and they all did, you know. Even the Procol Harums, perhaps, to some extent, had some influence from that.
0: Pete Brown, thank you very much for coming in and talking about it.
1: Very welcome, man.

0: Wait. What's happening?
1: Oh,
0: shut the doors.
2: 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It's the Weird Incursion.
3: Good afternoon once again, and welcome to another Weird Incursion from Brighton & Hove Community Radio. This week's show, well, it's not quite as homogenous as last week's show, but it still seems to be sorting itself out into lots of people playing electronic synthesizers and things like that. However, I'm going to start off with a track from the new Bodega album, which is called All Inside Aquarium, and this is the title track.

All Inside Aquarium, Bubba Diga. I've played tracks from them before. They're a pretty much straight-up rock band, really, but I quite like them. So there we go. Now we come to someone completely different. This is a band from Germany called Girl. And Dark Silver Moonlight is the name of the album. And this is called Don't Stay at Home.

Girl, and that's from an album called Dark Silver Moonlight, Don't Stay at Home. It's got a touch of the Scott Walkers to it as well, isn't it? And that kind of 80s DX7, I don't know, synth sound, is it? Anyway, very interesting. And we come to a band I've also played before, well, it's a duo, really, Hack de Picchiato. And they're also from Germany. They now live in Germany. It's Alexander Hack and Danielle Picchiato. Picchiot. Yeah. They're living in Berlin, but they've travelled around quite a lot. And I played some tracks from them sometime last year, I think. This is a new album they've just got out called The Silver Threshold. And it's called Journey East.

Crystal Crystal, that really, isn't it? That's rather good. I really like their previous album as well, so I'm pleased to be able to play. There's another track from them later on, anyway. Hax de Picchiato, and The Silver Threshold is the name of the album. Now we come to something a bit more straightforward rock. This is called Whispers, and it's from a band called Follow the Sun.

It wasn't quite straightforward rock, was it? I seem to remember that wrong from when I programmed it. It was one of the ones I started off with at the end of last week's show. I thought, this is good. I'll put this forward for next week. Anyway, there we are. There's another track from them coming up towards the end of the show. Now we're moving on.

That's rather lovely, isn't it? Melanie Radford from the album For the Sake of Stillness, and the track's called Sink and Swallow. There's another track from her towards the end of the show, as usual, on here. Now we come to the Cult of Dom Keller, an album

Now, does that class as random electronics or does it not? I don't know. Anyway, that was The Cult of Dom Keller. An album's called Unholy Drum and the track's called Galaxy's SOS. Now we come to something a bit more in your face. I played a track from this back in May, I think, or April, back in April. And it's the album's finally come out. It's Slift and it's from the album Fantasia. And this is called Corrupted Sky.

Swift, Corrupted Sky from the album Fantasia. Another blast from them a bit later on in the show. We better calm down after that, I think. Now, I played a lot of tracks from Bring Your Own Hammer, which is not... I'll read what it says about it. Bring Your Own Hammer is not a band, a group, an ensemble, or even a collective. If anything, it's a faction. But unlike 19th century factions, who met armed with sticks and wattles in fairs and markets, it's armed with voices and instruments and dedicated, as no faction before, to the reinterpretation of historical material in song form. There you go. I played a few tracks from some of the albums they put out before, and I found this, and it's rather beautiful. It's called The Girl from Sparks Lane.

Hipsters, flipsters, and finger popping daddies, we give you the international trans global conglomerate of music.

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0: and gentlemen, welcome aboard Flight 583, destination Copernicus Crater. Elapsed time will be 63 and a half hours at a maximum speed of 36,000 miles per hour.
1: Listen to the new sounds, and you make up your own special story. Once upon a time,

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1: The inspiration of the sun creates pride, graciousness,

0: personally, I believe in UFOs. Very likely travelers from some other planet, if not in our galaxy, in a neighboring galaxy.
1: In the early morning hours of April 7th, 1975, police officer George Wheeler was on a patrol near Elmwood, Wisconsin. Until this point in his life, he had never believed in UFOs.
2: I was just about to make this left turn when I noticed this large ball of flame. It was almost upon me. I had hardly time to think, but it looked like it was coming right straight at me.
1: Monstrous things spoke with the voice of a 3 to 4 year old child. Clear and slow voice, all similar.

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I wanna be made over.

On behalf of Commander Edwards and the entire crew, it has been a pleasure serving you, and we look forward to having you aboard our trans-international spaceship for your return flight to Earth. Thank you.

0: So they held another meeting.
1: And agreed to offer the same service to others.
0: For a fat fee, you can lure your enemy to this village and then kill him at will and get away with it.
1: The town's wide open.

0: Good evening and welcome to The Strange Boutique on Brighton Hove Community Radio and also on Green Futures Festivals Radio. I'm Dave Sharman, introducing the show as always. And we've got another fun-packed show for you, show 718, as we are clocking them on and off, of course. We start off with Nick Cave and The Bad Seeds, and it was a track called Jack the Ripper, which can be found as the last track on the album that was called Henry's Dream, which was the seventh studio album by the rock band Nick Cave and the Bad Seeds, released on the 27th of April 1992 by Mute Records. It was the first to feature long-standing members Martin P. Casey on the bass guitar and Conway Savage, who plays the piano, organ and backing vocals. It was recorded in California and is considered to be punk blues, whatever that is. Right, now we're going to go back in time, back in time. Gene Vincent now is going to race with the devil. Good for him, I hope he wins.
1: Well, let an evil eye, so you say, but I'll have run the devil on judgment day. I say, I'm gonna

Find it interesting that a lot of these early records, they go during their songs, especially Elvis Presley, of course, did that. That was Gene Vincent, and he was, of course, Racing with the Devil. It was the second single to be released by him in 1956, backed with Gonna Back Up Baby, a non-album track. It was on Capitol in the US and Capitol in the UK, Capitol 14628, and ended up on Gene Vincent's Greatest, was the name of the album. That I think, I suspect, is, of course, a greatest hits album. I could be wrong, I could be right. Okay, now we're going to have Johnny Kidd and the Pirates Can't Turn You Loose.

0: Interesting little track there by Johnny Kidd and the Pirates, because that was not ever released in their lunchtime. I Can't Turn You Loose is the actual title of the track, and it was written by singer-songwriter Otis Redding. As you can tell, probably it didn't get released because it doesn't sound anything like Johnny Kidd and the Pirates, who were simply called the Pirates after their reunion. English rock band led by singer-songwriter Johnny Kidd. Their musical journey spanned the 50s into the mid-60s, during which they achieved considerable success with songs like Shaking All Over and Please Don't. Now it's time for
1: Novelty
0: Record Time.
1: Novelty
0: Novelty Record Time this week pays tribute to those guys who twanged their guitars and did a dance on stage that reminded people that you can dance with guitars. I am, of course, referring to The Shadows. And the track that has been picked by The Shadows to entertain you with tonight is called The Rumble. Take it away, boys.

45s in the old days. 45s in the old days were always very, very short in the 50s and 60s, were they not? That was the Shadows there, of course. They were originally known as the Drifters. And of course, we get the expression for being hungry from the lead guitarist, Hank Marvin. Oh, I'm so Hank Marvin, I could go for a Ruby Murray. I'll go down me apples and pears and et cetera, et cetera. They were pioneers of the four-member instrumental format, the band consisting of lead guitar, rhythm guitar, bass guitar, and drums. The Shadows built their signature sound on Fender guitars and Vox amps, but around 64, they replaced their Fenders with Burns guitars, with Bruce Walsh citing tuning issues as the main reasons. Well, you can check out more information on the internet if you're so inclined. Now, in keeping with, of course, the Shadows, we're now going to have Link Wray, and this is the second track in this week's show that's called Jack the Ripper.

Ladies and gentlemen, Mr. Link Ray, doing what he does best there. That was Jack the Ripper by Link Ray. His real name was Fred Lincoln Link Ray Jr., born May 2nd, 1929, and died on November the 5th, 2005. Was an American guitarist, songwriter, and vocalist who became popular in the late 50s. I didn't know he was a vocalist. In 58, his instrumental single Rumble reached the top 20 in the United States and was one of the earliest songs in rock music to utilize distortion and tremolo. Rolling Stone magazine rated Link Ray 45 on the list of 100 guitarists of all time. That's good for him and good for the Strange Boutique tonight. Okay. Now, the second album by The Who was radically different from the first album by The Who, and so we're going to have a little ditty from that particular LP of juiciness. The track we are playing is called Don't Look Away. I wouldn't if I was you. I wouldn't if I was you.

Whatever you do, don't look away. That was The Who there in a track from an album that was called A Quick One. The Who's second album departs from R&B emphasis of the debut. Manager Chris Stamp had inked a deal with New Action Publishing, which advanced £500 to each band member for contributing two songs each to a new album. Though Roger Daltrey only wrote one, See My Way, the result is that The Who album least dominated by Pete Townshend's songwriting. Townshend claimed that this push for equal contribution led to the exclusion of the band's recent hit singles he had written, including I'm a Boy and Happy Jack. Because they were new to songwriting, Townshend also ended up helping the other musicians with their demo songs. The whole album is just over half an hour long, which is good for them and good for us. When I was putting this show together, I came across a band with a really interesting name, so I thought, I know what, I shall put them on the show, and did a little bit of research about them and thought, yes, they fit in nicely. They're called Iron City House Rockers, and this is a track called No Easy Way Out. Hit it, boys.

Iron City Rockers there doing what they do best. Interesting start to this group. They started in 76 as Brit Rally Band, a high school special education teacher in Pittsburgh called Grusky. The band was a fairly typical bar band. It was distinguished by Grusky's taut focus songs about life in the heartlands and his distinctive harmonica and guitar driven sound, which owed much to the Rolling Stones and the Jay Gelis Band, but also borrowed from the thrashing fury of punk rock. Well, you can find out more information. We want to crack on with a beautiful show for you, beautiful people. So now we're going to have the Smithereens and I Don't Want to Lose You.

nearly at the halfway mark there, so it's good for us and good for you. That was the Smithereens, American rock band from New Jersey. Nearly at the halfway mark there, so it's good for us and good for you. That was the Smithereens, American rock band from New Jersey. The band formed in 1980s with members Pat D'Annunzio on vocals and guitar, Jim Abe Jack on guitar and vocals, Mike Mascarenhas bass and vocals, and Dennis Denken drums and percussion. This original lineup continued in 2006 when Mascarenhas left the band and Sevo Jonico took over on bass until Mascarenhas' return in 2016. After D'Annunzio died in 2017, the band continued performing live as a trio with various guests. Vocalists, well, they never asked me. Anyway, find out more. Okay, now we've got Roxy Music with a track from their Country Life album, which isn't about butter. And this is a track called Out of the Blue.

still relatively early in the canon of the work of Roxy Music, from a 1974 album that was called Country Life, which was the fourth studio album by the band, released on the 15th of November 1974 by Island Records. Country Life peaked at number 3 on the UK album charts. What other information do we have? Well, basically, bandleader Brian Ferry took the album title from the British rural lifestyle magazine Country Life. The opening track, the thrill of it all, up-tempo. We got Virginia Plain on there, Do the Strand. All these well-known. 3 and 9 had been likened to the whimsical songs of the Kinks' Ray Davies, with Ferry looking back nostalgically to a time of watching the moving pictures in cinema in his youth. Of course, Roxy Music take their name from the Roxy cinema, and so it was supposed to be cinematic type music is the way to describe it. Okay, Tom Verlaine of Television is now going to do a solo number called Mr. Blur. Mr. Blur, here he comes.

Tom Verlaine there, sounding exactly like Tom Verlaine does. Dreamtime, second studio album, solo album by American musician, released in 81. Without a Word is a rewrite of Hard on Love, an unreleased television song performed live in 74, 75. The album was reissued in 94 by Infinite Zero Archive American Recordings label, with two bonus tracks drawn from the 81 Always 7-inch and 12-inch single, and was reissued in 2008 by Collector's Choice Music with no bonus tracks. There you go. Length of the album, 38 minutes and 21 seconds. Okay, now we're going to have Steve Harley and Cockney Rebel. This is a track called Bed in the Corner.

Though, which was the second studio album by Cockney Rebel, released on the 2nd of June 1974 by EMI. It was produced by Steve Harley and Alan Parsons, who went on, of course, to form the Alan Parsons Project. Their first album was called The Human Menagerie, which is a great title for an album, released in 1973 but failed to chart. Thank you for listening to The Strange Boutique on Brightonhove Community Radio and also on Green Futures Festivals Radio. I've been Dave Sharman presenting the show. Thank you to Alan for being the studio manager from a distance. If you thought the show sounded a bit in places, that's because, unfortunately, the cable's going on the what's-the-name, so I've ordered a new one. So it can go in the thingamajig and next week's show will be fine. What is on next week's show? No idea at the moment because life is hectic enough without having to think about that as well. So what are we going to go out with tonight? Well, we're going to go out with John... Right, we're going out with John Mellencamp, and it's a track called Rock in the USA. R-O-C-K in the USA from an album called Scarecrow. So I hope you can tune in next time for more of the same in a diddly diddly same sort of thing. So tune in next time for more of the same in a different genre.

0: It's a great opportunity because when you go into a zone, you've got a fantastic opportunity to create something that you want to play, and the writers see what you're doing, and it becomes like it's like a tennis match. Yeah, I suppose there was really, but I have to say, I think she's still one of my favourite characters that I've ever played. I think it was the scope and the fact that she was brilliantly written and she was funny. Yeah. I don't think you tend to get a lot of truly funny roles as an actress. I think the thing was, I just wanted to do something else. And it's a great show and it demands 110% commitment. Mm. And if you don't give it, or you feel that you can't give it and you want to go and do something else, then the only right thing to do is to leave, because you can't keep going upstairs to the office saying, can I have 6 weeks off to do this and 6 weeks off to do that? Mm. So I was itchy. It's a good question. It's just a great show. It's a fantastic show, and Adelaide's a fantastic role. No, I didn't. It was so far off the radar when I was asked, it was really a knee-jerk, yes, I'll do that, because I didn't think the opportunity was going to come up again.
1: Yep.
0: Though she's kind of, yeah, bugged up. You could spray her wherever you figure the streptococcal lurk. You could give her a shot for whatever she's got, but it just won't work. If she's tired of getting the fish eye from the hotel clerk, a bison can develop a cold. Yeah, she is. She's a fantastic creation, and also, she's a great character for actresses of a certain age. I am sort of Douglas Bader, but it's getting there. She doesn't do an awful lot of dancing. She's mostly. I mean, I'm quite surprised I am an actress, to be honest.
1: Why?
0: Because I never wanted to be an actress. I didn't grow up wanting to be an actor. Though she's kind of yeah,
2: bugged up.
3: Though she's kind of yeah,
4: bugged up. Though she's kind of yeah.

0: We stopped running, and I looked at her properly for the first time. She was blonde and good-looking beneath the smudges and smears on her face.
1: Oh, I bet I look a mess.
2: That's the least of your worries.
1: Yes. I'm Gisella. Gisella Playton.
2: Bill. Bill Mason.
1: Well, Bill Mason, thank you for being my knight in shining armour back there.
2: It was nothing. How did you end up tied to that guy anyway?
1: Where to begin? I went to bed yesterday afternoon with a major hangover from a party the night before. I unplugged the phone, pulled up the sheets and slept like a log. I'm staying with my father at the moment. And he stumbled into my room this morning, saying that he'd gone blind and I must get the doctor for him. The phone wasn't working. There was no electricity, radio or TV. They hadn't even delivered the papers, which seemed to upset him more than anything.
2: So he's still at home?
1: That's where I left him, what, 3 hours ago? I drove into town, but the car ran out of petrol pretty soon. And it all seemed very strange. There was no traffic and people were groping their way along the streets. I began to realise what was going on. I can't believe what's happened.
2: I know. It's horrific.
1: I started walking because I thought there was always a chance that the doctor was okay. That's when he got me. He heard me close the car door and came towards me asking for help because he'd gone blind. I had a feeling he was trouble, and normally I would have stayed well away, but I was just too confused, let my guard down. He grabbed me, tripped me up and tied my wrists together. He told me that from then on I was to be his eyes and had to find him food and drink. He only started beating me like that because he was drunk. I would probably have got away in the end. I'd have killed him or something. But you can't turn into a murderer all at once. At least I can't. And I'm sure under normal circumstances he never...

You're listening to Cat TV on the radio here from BHCR, going out on BHCR. And that last track was Kate Bush and Hammer Horror. And before that, we had a little treat of a hearing of an interview I did last year with they've got a funny name, Screaming Crows. No, not Screaming Crows, but anyway, without further ado, we've got some fantastic tracks from the Toad Hall at Glastonbury, some amazing albums. We've got some single releases. We've got some news about what's happening this weekend. And we've also got news of a Tribal Earth Festival, which Kingston Green Radio Sandy, he's part of that festival that's happening in August. We're playing a track from a band that is actually performing there, which is Sugar Drum, which Kingston Green Radio listeners are very familiar with. They've done a lot of stuff with the radio. And next up, we're going to have Gypsy Davy by Sandy Denny.

That was Sugar Drum, and the track was called Where Once Were Roads. Now, they are playing at the Tribal Earth Festival, which is happening on the 18th to the 21st of August near Lewis. And I will be putting up, I think I already have, but I will put it up again on the Cat TV Facebook page, which you're welcome to join or have a look, and it will have details of how to get involved. I think you still, if you wish to work for your dinner, there's still available volunteering work, stewarding, things like that. And there's a great lineup. There's Nathan Ball, Worried Dolls, Zimbabwe, which I don't know. But what we want to do in the next coming weeks, we want to both here and in Kingston get some of the bands on and interview them and see what's going on. And also Al Sandy from Kingston Green Radio, he has said he'll come on the show and talk about his involvement. I think he's doing various administration work on the festival to make it all happen, and he's probably going to do one of his infamous didgeridoo workshops, which he did I think a couple of mornings in the Toad Hall back in Glastonbury. How to learn to play the didgeridoo with the use of some pipes. Now, this is a very special day today. It's the funeral of my only uncle, my only uncle that isn't a great uncle or a pretend uncle or something. My only actual uncle, Mervyn Brown. It was his funeral today, and he was a great influence in my childhood with regards to looking outside the box, science, nature. He was a big part of Kent wildlife, and he loved moths and things, and they're very important to him. And we, at the end of the show, I think we're going to try and play a bit of a planet and the Mars one, because that, I think, that's probably the first time I sort of had heard that particular movement was through him. And he had lots of wonderful records and things, and my cousin and I used to play a lot of them, probably the wrong speed and ruin them. So sorry about that. But we're gonna, this is, I don't know if he liked things, is he or not, but I heard this today on BBC Radio 6, and I thought it kind of reminded me of a time sort of thing. And Mervyn had lots of brothers, and so the boys are back in town. Just seemed like a sort of a, it seemed to me appropriate. So here we go. It's Thin Lizzy, The Boys Are Back in Town. I think this is maybe a live version, so enjoy. And bear with if it gets kind of crazy.

0: Robin. What a beautiful night. I wish it would never end.
1: That was a love song from Robin Hood. And thank you, the little creatures from the woods. And next up, we're going to have a song.
2: Surprise! Long live Robin Hood!
1: Well, thank you, Friar Tuck, for coming in. He probably wants to come and wish Alan Cannon a big happy birthday. And a big happy birthday to Alan. We are going to play, that threw me a little bit, we're going to play a song by Mel Webb in just a moment, and it's going to be called Woodford Fanfare. I'll say that again. Woodford Fanfare. And Mal played at the Toad, and we did a little interview. And if you listened to last week's show, I don't know if we played that interview, but we did play Tom Theo's from Seize the Day, and we had a track from Seize the Day just gone up. Now, if you'd like to get involved with a project I'm backing, it's called the Fox Project, and it's to help raise some money to help the Kent Wildlife Organisation get an air sort of ambulance for little critters. And this has been led by my cousin Helen Brown, and I'm going to post it on the Cat TV and probably sort of other pages that I do. And it's it's one of the Just Giving ones, and it's the title of it is Mervyn, Our Fantastic Mr. Fox. And it's just to kind of say thank you for all the kind of work that's been done over the years to help the wildlife and everything. So don't put weed killer down and love your slugs. Right, next up, we're going to have Mel Webb.

Well, that was a bit comical, wasn't it? Well, now we're going to play something called from James Frost. Now, I think we did hear him last week on the show. He did an interview with me in the Toad, and he's got a new EP out, and it's called Nameless. And this track we're going to play, track two, which is called Following Thunder.

That was James Frost. And some of you might be wondering where Miss World is. Well, she's in hiding, and I just wanted to do a little promotion for her. Not I often do promotions for beauty queens, but she had a bit of a hard time recently because she was harassed for some Love Island activity. Not that I watch television, but I hear it through the grapevine. The little birds, they send me messages and a little bit. She had a bit of a hard time recently because she was harassed for some Love Island activity that I watch television. I hear it through the grapevine. The little birds, they messages and the little cats and messages. And they told me that she was having a really bad time. So I thought it would be fun to sort of make it she's going to show. But we met at photographic distance, and she waved her waved the postcard from Kingdom Radio, which gave her. And as everyone knows, like Time Lords, like this world, actually the same person. They region every year. So they change them as well. Sometimes their hair colour, sometimes their teeth. But usually they keep the teeth. Right. A lot of exciting happening this weekend. At the moment, as we speak, and you're already there, so you won't be listening to this, something happening at the Hope Brewing. Which is Roxy says she's going to be there. She does a lot of things on Monday Moons and things. So you can see her live. Probably, I don't know if she's dining or not. You might have to listen to the show and then run down the road to the Hoping. Well, we've got one of those snazzy phones that you have to sit indoors listening. Anyway, that's and tomorrow we've got at the Bleach. We've got new releases to play. We've got Fragile's new release, which is ready to go, and we're going to play All Good Peg. So they're coming out. And next, we've Fierce Friends got I can't believe that they're playing a gig that's actually free. That's amazing. And that pattern. We're playing, I think, probably Great Elephant, because we love the Great Elephant. And I'm sad the Great Elephant is now greatness, because at one point it was just seven. It's too great just to be an elephant. Anyway, here is Rigo by Fragile's. It will be.

Sorry, that little hiccup. We're going to start that song again because it's so great. We don't want any interruptions. Here we go. The Great Elephant by Fierce Friends. Hopefully this is going to be their new single.

that was the great elephant. I don't know, yeah, mate, you know, the, yeah, yeah. There's something on Facebook about people adding the word the to unnecessary to things, but sometimes the Tate Modern sounds better than I'm going to the Tate Modern. It's, I think, like it, oh, we're getting an extra track. We'll let that sing underneath us. That's another track by Fierce Friends. They've got a whole, I mean, on SoundCloud at the moment, you can listen for free. They've got three tracks up there, which they've had for some time. But there is a whole album of not millions, probably 18 tracks. That's the average number of tracks on an album in my mind. We're coming up to 9 o'clock. We, as I said earlier, we're just going out on one station at the moment because Mr. Sam Hermitage is probably suffering in the field. He's not alone. He's probably got some other Green Future team members clearing up the fields and everything and packing down.

down. But in a few weeks, he'll be back for his comfort zone and back, and I'll be back up there doing some things up there. But I'd just like to tell you about the Fierce Friends gig, which I think it Capture, a band I'm not that familiar with, are the support band. And it starts at 9 o'clock. It's on the 14th, which I believe is next Thursday. And it's in Patterns, which is on the seafront. I think it formerly was called something else, as a lot of things are. Get down there. You can... Alan Grice is encouraging us to have our tea down there. Some chips and things. But that's optional. So it's 9 o'clock at Patterns. And next up, we're going to play... The Portraits. Now, they have been on the show a few times. Susie Oddball interviewed them on The Breakfast Show in The Toad. And a week later, they were on Chris Evans' show from BBC Radio 2. So they're leaping and bounding. And the track I'm going to play for you now is called Silence is Deafening. And maybe it will be a very loud track. Who knows?

Yeah, that was the portraits. And now they are... This is a new CD that they've given me, which is sort of a promotional CD. And if you go to see them in... catch them this summer, you might get lucky and get one. And they also have T-shirts as well. So you might be able to get one of those. And I wore my T-shirt last night, and it's very well made. It's perfectly fitting. And, well, as I said, there's loads going on this weekend, and the summer seems to be here, though. And we're going to end the show, and thanks for listening. If you want to listen again, you can go to... there's two Mixcloud accounts for me. One is the archive one, which is Cat TV on the radio, and the other one is Catherine Lawrence Adams. But I put them both up on the listing and the events page, so trying to make it easy as possible for you. And you can follow me on Twitter, which is Cat TV LA, and just because you have to have small, maybe one day we'll do the show from LA. We do it from very different places and all around and everything. And I'm going to end the show with with Holst's The Planets. And this is Mars. And when I was a wee young whiffet of a girl, my cousin told me that if you play this track in the dark, it will continue to play. And it is a very long track. And we thought it was continuously playing. So enjoy your weekend, watch some horror, and don't get too sunburned.

0: Good morning, this is Eternity O'Clock. I'm Alan Cannon and I have Kenno Records with me. Good morning.
1: Good morning, Alan.
0: And that was the Quarrymen doing In Spite of All the Danger. I've played it once before.
1: Yeah, you did, but it's great hearing it again.
0: Yeah, it's one that you think to play that often. Of course, the Quarrymen were the proto Beatles,

0: it might go again. Oh, no.
1: Oh, no, not on... Because on, yeah, on the original, there is a kind of false
0: then
1: ending.
0: Then you get that... Bah, bah, bah, bah, bah, bah,
1: yeah, that's right. So it's like the Cramps turning it into sort of like a tight 2.5 minute sort of rock and roll single into more of a garage jam at the end there, which I kind of... I like that.
0: Yeah, it's good stuff.
1: Talking about Paul McCartney.
0: Okay.
1: Which we touched on, because he was on the telly talking to Ronnie Wood on one of his radio on the television type programs.
0: Right.
1: He sits around with, gets someone in and they play old stuff and chat away. Rather like we do.
0: Yeah, that's right.
1: We haven't got a kind of like millions audience and we ain't got any television, but never mind. And Paul McCartney was talking about Brian Wilson and his favourite Beach Boys song.
0: Oh, right, okay.
1: Which, no surprises, was God Only Knows. Fantastic song. But
0: okay.
1: Because the Beach Boys are on the other channel
0: right.
1: last night as well. But I love that song, but I love this version, which is by David Bowie.
0: Oh, okay.

once. There was no way to get a copter in close, so everybody was starving together. The man at the top had long ago given up, but didn't have nerve enough to climb down. At night, the pole would

and it was hot. And balance wouldn't permit a skinning to undergarments. It was an integrated pole. It was taking on a reddish-brown cast. Exercise on the pole was isometric. Kind of a flex, then balance, then the eyes would roll together. The ears wiggle, hands balance. There was a gurgling and googling heard a tenth of the way up the pole. Approaching was a small child with Statue of Liberty doll.

0: Unmistakably Captain Beefheart there. A track that I don't think I've ever heard, actually.
1: Oh, okay. Well, this is from the recently released Backchain Puller CD.
0: Yeah, Human Totem Pole, the 1,010th Day of the Human Totem Pole.
1: That's
0: the name of the track.
1: Oh, that's it, that's it. Now, that track turned up years later on Ice Cream for Crow. But there it is in its embryonic state and the way that Captain Beefheart wanted to hear it.
0: Right, and I think, because it's something of a rarity, this collection, the track that we meant to play.
1: Oh, that was Odd Jobs.
0: Yeah, right,
1: play.
0: Well, let's play
1: that. Oh, let's
0: now.
1: Do that, yeah.

0: Yes, Captain Beefheart there.
1: Odd Jobs. Yeah. No, that's great, though.
0: Enjoyed that.
1: Yeah, it's wonderful.
0: And, well, we're still playing a bit of vinyl, though, and so I'm going to go over to some a track by Robert Wyatt.
1: Yep.
0: A version of Strange Fruit off of that Red and Green album.
1: Yeah, that's the one.

0: All right, with some authentic scratches and
1: yes,
0: surface noise there.
1: Yes.
0: Yeah, we're getting extraneous noise from all directions. Now, this is next thing's interesting. Some contemporary psychedelia.
1: Yeah, yeah. This is a band called Grumbling Fur, who I really enjoyed when I saw them at the Outer Church about a year or so ago, down here in Brighton, of course. And this is from an album they did on the Latitudes label. The album's called Alice, and this track is called Wilderness Waiting.

0: Grumbling Fur.
1: Grumbling Fur.
0: Quite unusual. The vocal reminded me sort of a bit of early Eno. You
1: know, oh, okay.
0: A little bit. And
1: it was Alexander Tucker, who's a cellist, and he's really good.
0: So the, it sounds as though there was two separate things going on.
1: There were at one point as well.
0: And there was actually three, because the computer decided to join in at one
1: point.
0: That's
1: right.
0: I think we'll leave it in just for the sake of experimentation, shall we call
1: it. Okay, yes, do that.
0: And going on to something more experimental, back on the vinyl, and going from a red and green album to a blue and yellow one this time, the This Heat blue and yellow album.
1: That's the first one.
0: Yeah, and this is the from the yellow side, and it's a track called Music for Escaping Gas.

0: And so it goes on. It's the taken slightly out of context there.
1: Deceit. Oh, yeah.
0: Yeah, right, yeah. Straying into the Zygotic Episodes territory. That's another programme on BHCR.
1: Oh, right, okay.
0: They specialise in that kind of,
1: that kind
0: of stuff. Right, so another CD selection.
1: Yeah, this is Thurston Moore's new band. They're called Chelsea Light Moving, and it's a track called Groovy and Linda.

0: A lot of surface noise this week.
1: Yeah.
0: Because it's my vinyl, bit more beaten up. And that was Ron Geeson from an album called As He Stands, 16 tracks of diverse excitement, 1970 to 1972. And that track was called Concrete Lineup.
1: Ooh, it's great, though. Yeah, amazing. I really enjoyed that. That was really good.
0: And so on to another CD.
1: And it's a track by Don Cherry, and it's called Brown Rice.

0: somehow I didn't imagine Don Cherry being like that as such.
1: Well, he was such a multiculturist, I think, that would be... I mean, some of his later albums did have a far more funk feel to them, and, you know...
0: Named Cherry's Dad, of course.
1: That's right.
0: Famous
1: yep.
0: for.
1: Yeah.
0: I'll have to look a bit more into him. Anyway, that brings us pretty much to our allotted hour. And thank you very much, Ken, for coming in.
1: Thank you, Alan.
0: And we'll be doing it again next Sunday. And I'm going to end with a Rory Gallagher track, because he seems to be capturing a few people's imaginations.
1: Okay.
0: And you're always safe for a bit of Rory Gallagher, aren't you? This one's called Do You Read Me? And it's goodbye from Eternity Clock on BHCR.

Yes, one or two extra tracks that are still kind of meant to play, and just as a bonus area. And this one is 23 Skidoo, Coup.

And finally, a track by Porcupine Tree, who we don't play. And this one's called, we haven't played before, I should say. And a strange band who got a cult following. And but this one's called She's Moved On. And this is the final track.

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1: Hello, hello, thank you. Thank you, yes, you're too kind. Yes, and welcome to the show. We've got a great packed show tonight. We have a play for you tonight. Brand new world premiere of new play Grudge Team, featuring Rupert Cordy and Jason Sawthumb. And today's show is all about war. War! What is it good for? Absolutely.
2: Nothing.
1: Say it again.
2: Keep it down to population.
1: Yeah, shut up. And we're going to have for you on the show tonight some special guests. We've got some punk rock music. We've got phone-ins. We've got horoscopes. We've got all the usual rubbish. And, well, let's go on with the show. Roll titles.
3: Five.

0: War Inside My Head by H. Looks like he wants to speak.
1: No, I was just expectantly looking at the mic.
0: Okay, well, calm back, calm down.
2: Waiting for you to remember the name of the track.
0: I'll put your mic on so you can speak. Go on then.
3: Waiting for you to
1: mumbles.
3: Waiting for you to remember the name of the track.
0: Right. Let me get on with my show, will you? Suicidal Tendencies with War Inside My Head, and the theme of today's show is war.
1: What is it good for?
0: Absolutely.
1: Everything.
0: Keeping the population down.
1: Yep. Keeping arms dealers in fine wines.
4: Doing the first three letters of Warminster.
0: Yeah, first three letters of Warminster.
1: Warrington on sea springs to mind. Captain Mannering and that.
2: Camo gear.
1: Camo sails. Indeed.
0: War, what is it good for? Right, it is good for. I'm really looking forward to the new series. It's premiering today on the show. It's the new series. It's called Grudge Team. And it's basically set in 2017. The Bin Liners...
1: A dystopian future of Brighton.
0: We're not starting yet.
1: A dystopian future of Brighton drowning in nappies and bin liners. When the bin men have been on strike for 5 years. Society is broken down. Seagulls rule the whole of southern England.
0: Yeah, that's about it really. And you can tell rehearsals didn't go well.
1: I got the word dystopian in there.
0: What's the name of the play again? Oh, Grudge Team. Grudge Team, set in 2017.
1: I thought it was Grunge Team.
4: Fudge Team.
1: I don't want to be in it now.
0: So, yeah, you're fine anyway for being late for rehearsal this afternoon. Anyway, set in the year 2017. Seagulls have taken over. The Seagull King wears a tuna, empty tuna can crown. And it's about a battle to reclaim Brighton for itself. And what else is coming up on the show? Any horoscopes or anything for us today?
1: We've got some horoscopes. I've got the missing horoscope from Leo that was obscured by clouds the week before.
0: Wasn't it? Yeah, it was Leo, wasn't it?
1: Yeah. It was Leo, yeah. They didn't have a horoscope last week. And Leo, I'm afraid it's bad luck for you.
0: Okay,
1: you are going to die.
0: Okay, well, more horoscope.
1: 1/12 of the population is just going to peg out. And yeah, I'm not messing about.
0: So horoscopes coming up later, and we're going to have music, and it's going to be all in the theme of war.

0: We were just talking about how World War II was a giant game of rock, paper, scissors. So what was it?
1: Rock, paper, scissors.
0: Hitler was scissors with the salute.
2: Stalin
1: was the rock, was he?
0: With the
3: fist of power.
0: Fist of communism.
1: Okay, and does that make Churchill paper?
0: Churchill was the scissors. The cutting with the victory sign.
1: Oh, yeah, of course.
0: Get with the programme, boy.
1: Duh.
0: And phew, what a scorcher it is out there today. It's Jules Toogood's birthday. Have you got any good words for him, H?
1: No, I haven't got a good word to say about the bloke. Where's my CD? I've got to say to him.
0: And the Pukes are looking for a new drummer. Anyone want to join the Pukes?
1: The Pukes? They're looking for a drummer?
0: Yeah.
2: No.
1: It's an all-girl band, isn't it?
2: Oh, okay.
1: I'm in.
0: Yeah, so there's two offers there. And if you want to join the Pukes...
1: I'm no good at drums.
0: Contact Clara.
2: Me neither.
1: You can send her in the sack.
0: You're good at getting the sack. Send her a message. And the link is on my Facebook page, which is / The Del Strangefish Show.
1: The Del Stranglefish Show, is that?
0: The Del Strangefish Show. 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And I want to play a song. Just got to look through all my mountains of requests here. And I've got a letter with this one as well. It's The Fitz. And it says, hi, Del. I was
1: Mickey Fitz.
0: No. The Fitz.
1: Oh, the band.
0: The Fitz from Blackpool. I was in them for a little while.
1: Oh, not the American Fitz.
0: I joined anyone who was rehearsing. You're I wasn't sure how to send you this, so I sent it to the radio station. Hope it reaches you. Wondered if you'd give it a spin. I'm still gutted about missing the 100 Club gig with you guys. Hope you're all doing well. Take care. Hope to see you sometime. And all the very best, Mick Fitt. And this is their new single. It's called Son of a Gun, and it's very good. I'll tell you the details on how to buy it afterwards.
1: They got a lot better when you left.
0: Who doesn't? Funny you'd leave.

0: Son of a Gun by The Fits, and that is just released. It's a 4-track EP, and you can, if you go to The Fits website, which is www.thefits.co.uk, you can get hold of that. And very good that was, I think, too. Right, what are you saying about staying at Walnuts?
1: Staying at Walnuts? Well, you're going to get drunk staying there, obviously, aren't you? Maybe a hotel would be better, at least, you know.
0: I think Tracy was
1: thinking... You'd be less tempted to raid the minibar at the hotel than at Walnuts.
0: But at least you get cats on your face.
1: Well, there is that.
0: Yeah, I think we're going to stay in the pub. Yeah, I'm going to talk about that anyway. There's a good gig on Friday if you live in the Hastings area.
1: Murder capital of England, yeah. I'd like to add.
0: And if you fancy not getting murdered...
1: You go to St Leonard's, Warrior Square. It's the next stop.
0: It's
1: that sounds a bit threatening as well, doesn't it? Warrior Square. Stand there, stancing, flexing your muscles, biceps, veins, stand now.
2: You have to take your shirt off.
1: Come on, then.
2: Take your shirt off as soon as you get off the train.
1: Yeah, come on. Anyway, I digress.
0: Yeah, if you fancy going to that and ending up at the mortuary, it's at the Fountain, and you can go to www.facebook.com/TheFountain yeah. Hastings.
1: Punk's not dead. Well, he looks half dead to me. Look at him, stamped to bits.
3: Just old.
1: Yeah, old.
3: Punk's not dead, it's old.
1: Beaten up, looking at Warrior Square.
0: Well, as long as you can milk the last drop out of it.
1: Well, I can't run away, can I? Not on my gammy leg.
0: Yeah, so you're in the band for life.
1: Stand
0: mate.
1: There and take the beating.
0: You're chained
1: even
0: to
1: on stage.
0: You're chained to the van, mate. Running along
1: behind.
0: Back
1: of truck, no way.
0: Right, what was I going to say after that? Oh, yeah, in 12 minutes' time, we have the new Del Strangefish premiere of the new film, The Grudge Team. New play, even. The Grudge Team.
1: It will be a film, sooner or later, because someone's going to snap it up. It's a radio play
2: at the moment,
1: a future vision of the doom of Brighton.
0: Basically,
2: things carry on.
1: And the saviours of Sussex. Oh, who's that?
0: That's Martin Scorsese wanting the film rights.
1: Is it Mumble's mum? It could be Martin Scorsese.
0: Is it Scorsese or Tarantino?
2: I'll tell you.
1: It's Quentin.
0: If it's Scorsese, no, tell him he's passed
2: no.
0: it.
2: It's from Aventa, my A4E. 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Thanks.
1: Some people are designed never to work, Jason. You're one of them.
2: Thanks.
0: And there's another message saying... liven the show up a bit.
1: Yeah. It's getting a bit dull. Got any music?
0: Yeah. Yeah, this is the Ramones. I Believe in Miracles.

0: The world premiere of Grudge Team is coming up after this next track. The first time heard anywhere in the United Kingdom or the rest of the world. Get ready. You're not going to believe it. And as you know, the theme to this tune, the theme to this show, is war.
1: What is it good for?
0: Oh, God.
1: You can edit that out.
0: All praise the edit. All praise the edit.
2: Goddamn seagulls.
0: Right, anyway, here's the Clash Tommy Gun. That's to do with war.

0: Right, here it comes, Grudge Team, and breaking news. It looks like the Pukes might have a drummer already. Ooh. Does that mean she listened to the show, or did you text her?
1: I texted her.
0: Okay, well, I thought I had one listener at least. Right.
2: So it... she's not a bloke then?
1: No, she's a girl.
2: Oh, right.
1: She's a drummer though, so that's half man, isn't it?
0: Right, it's time for Grudge Team.
3: Grudge Team, Episode 1.

0: goddamn seagull.
1: Dog Mumbles Dawson. What kind of a name do you call that? He's stupid, boss.
2: Actually, sorry, I think I had your mic off for that. Can you start again?
3: No, you didn't. It was on my side.
2: Okay. Continue.
1: What are you on about, boss?
0: King Rat.
1: Hey, shut your face, Mumbles Dawson. I kick your teeth out.
4: So, have you heard about this mission down to Brighton?
1: Yeah, boss. They say we crack team.
4: It's just come in.
3: What, that crack team? Or?
1: We're a crack team, yes. What's the matter with you?
4: It's like something out of a Hitchcock movie down there.
0: Goddamn chinky accent.
1: Bin men be on strike 600 weeks now, boss. Situation stinks down there.
4: Looks like we gotta get down there. Take out this seagull king, apparently. He wears a can of tuna as a crown.
1: He got yellow plastic feet.
4: That's how we identify the mofo.
1: We gotta take him out, boss. We've been trained for this. What are you saying, Mumbles?
0: Gotta go with it again. Get that king rat.
1: Run that by me again, Mumbles.
0: Get that king rat.
1: You round-eyed, sear idiot.
0: I've had just about enough I'm gonna take from you, boy.
1: We're gonna parachute in. We gotta take out King Seagull, okay? And then we get takeaway. Maybe 69.
4: Okay, so what's the plan, guys?
1: We parachute in, bin bag, disguise parachute. We parachute in, we climb bright an eye, and we take him out. Scan it, boss.
4: Dr. Mumbles, you're in charge of science. Got any ideas?
0: Don't let him bite you, or get pooed on.
4: Well, that was standard like 15 years ago.
1: It's darky rubbish, boss.
4: Okay, so, let's get on. Let's get to the Grudge Team bus.
1: Here it comes, boss!
5: Sergeant Bob Boyger, Lieutenant Some Young Man, and Dr. Doc Mumbles Dawson could not believe their eyes as they parachuted into Sussex on their bin liner disguised parachutes. They scrambled desperately up the Brighton Eye, which was barely visible beneath the rotting bin bags of filth. The decay had taken years to accumulate. Some say it began with a strike, but its real origins were lost in the midst of...

0: And yes, I'd like to thank all the players. I'd like to thank Jason Sawthumo. What's your name again?
1: I'm H-E. Everyone knows me.
0: No, no, but your stage name.
1: Oh, my stage name. Some young man.
0: No, that's your character.
1: Oh, my character. My stage name.
0: No, your stage name is Rupert Cordy.
1: My stage name is Fabio.
0: Rupert Cordy.
1: Fabio Gorgiosi. I've decided to be this week. Still reeling from the shock of not being chosen as a new Superman.
0: That was a really exciting episode for an opener, because most programs
2: are written.
0: Yeah, we know that. Most programs, the first episode is all building up the characters, getting the characters' names, and it's not very exciting, but that was quite exciting, because...
2: Establishing.
0: What do you think will happen next week? They're stuck halfway up the London Eye.
1: No, the Brighton Eye, and what? In fact, they're at the top. They've parachuted in, but it's half buried in nappies and black bin bags. But the mutoids are probably going to try and get them.
0: Is that a clue, or...?
1: Yeah, I think it's going to be something to do with the mole hawks.
0: I reckon the butler did it.
3: I reckon Bernard Butler did it.
1: I think there's going to be some chick that got a rescue from the top of Sussex Heights.
0: Anyway, I read the dictionary the other day. You know what happened in the end? The zebra did it. Anyway, here's the thing.
1: I thought it was the aardvark. I only got that far.
0: Oh, here's a clip from next week's show.

0: So, Charlie Harper trying to fade out, eh?
1: Well, it's been fading out a long time, really. It's amazing he's still here.
0: In fact, it's your fault, Aches, that half his song disappeared.
1: No,
0: you're not supposed to lay on the laptop.
1: Look, just because you've got a Mac, it's a bit fragile, you know what I mean?
0: Yeah, you're not supposed to wear it because it's raining.
1: It's more than 2 years old, Dale. It's a bit unfashionable now, your MacBook.
0: Oh, it's all right, I'm going to palm it off one of my kids.
1: It's only a MacBook Pro. Rubbish. My phone's better than that.
0: What have you got then? You've got Carlton Pro.
1: I've got Windows 7 on my phone. And Advanced Angry Birds. You know what I mean? I'm trying to outdo that, pal.
0: I heard you walked into a haberdashery shop and asked for Windows.
1: Good one.
0: I liked it.
1: Guess who I bumped into in Specsavers? Yeah, everyone. Yeah.
0: Right, this is Argy Bargy with one more drink.

0: Poor old fire exit, I just done it again. I told you not to lay on the laptop.
1: Look, I thought I was in my shed, all right? I just nodded off.
0: Anyway, now we're going over to the actor's studio. We've already ascertained that Mike will be played in the movie by...
2: Him off the shield.
0: Oh, no,
1: what,
0: I know.
1: The husky voice.
2: Yeah, him off the shield. Yeah. Oh, James Earl Jones. Yeah, James Earl Jones.
0: James.
2: I'll be played by him off the shield, but it'll be revoiced by James Earl Jones. Uh-huh. Yeah.
3: James Earl Jones. I am your father, Luke. I know what you're having for Christmas. I felt your presence.
0: Hey, I like that one. I put some laughter on
1: The old there. Ones are the oldest.
0: So, Dr. Mumbles Dawson, who's going to play you in the film?
1: Gandhi.
0: Dawn French. Dawn French.
1: Dawn French.
2: Oh,
1: Ben Kingsley can play you. Yeah.
0: Ben Kingsley. So, Rupert Cordy, who's going to play you?
1: Nicky Lauder. He's decided he wanted to break into acting.
0: I didn't know
1: and he looks quite similar to me.
0: I didn't know he could act.
1: Well, neither does anyone.
2: I wanted to break into acting, then I broke into an off-licence instead.
1: He's still got Joan Collins to thank for the new ears, but we won't go into that joke. And we've decided who's going to play you, Del, and it's Robbie Coltrane. What do you think about that?
0: Well, I'd have to go on a diet.
1: I was going to say he'd have to maybe put on a couple of pounds.
0: Anyway, my mum always said I should be on the stage.
1: Sweeping up!
0: Doing! Right, this film's about war, and it's time for some sadness.
1: Boo-hoo!
0: Tom Robinson, War Baby.

0: I'm really looking forward to Grudge Team 2, episode 2 next week. God knows what's going to happen.
1: I'm gripped. Wait, it's a cliffhanger. Nail biting, in fact.
0: Maybe, what's the name of your character?
1: Ho Chi Minh. No, Some Young Man. That's it.
0: Yeah, maybe he might turn out to be a ladyboy.
1: He might. Well, I think, you know, there's hidden agendas going on in the subplot. This is what it's all about, really.
0: So anyway, it's been a fantastic show about war, you know.
1: What is it good for?
0: Making documentaries.
1: And journalists. Pow!
0: I've got The World at War box set. My dad left it to me. It's quite a good one. Yeah, my kids are interested now. They're both doing it at school, but...
1: Thing is, though, you know how it ends, don't you? So, I mean, it's not really...
0: Yeah, the ones with the nice, shiny uniforms lose.
1: I know, they had much better tailors, to be honest.
0: But the ones with the twigs in the hats are so camouflaged
1: that
0: no Germans can spot them.
1: Exactly.
0: And when we win.
1: And them scratchy old uniforms, it made you run a bit faster.
2: Guns made out of corrugated iron.
0: And just to make sure, the Americans bomb Hiroshima.
1: Well, exactly.
0: So war's a great thing, really.
1: Oh, sorry, phone call. All right, honey. I'm in the radio station, just on air. But I'm coming straight home with my bus ticket when we finish at 5. In 5 minutes. Do you want to say anything to the people on the station? Or...
0: Your dinner's in the shed.
1: My dinner's in the shed, Bill said. Anyway, I'll see you in a while, honey. All right. Bye.
0: Right, continuing with war. This is Barbed Wire Love.
1: Back to the show.

0: Right, so that's the end of the show, all about war.
1: Fire in the hole.
0: Oh, well, you know, you can always go to the toilet.
1: I shouldn't have had that curry last night.
0: H has done the whole show with his flies undone. Sorry about that, listeners.
1: Yeah, it's a kind of face for radio, but kind of comedy face with big ears and... anyway, we won't go into that. A long nose.
0: And so look out next week for...
2: Grudge Team, Episode 2.
0: Yes, Episode 2 of Grudge Team next week.
1: Something is going to happen. That's
0: anyway,
1: all I can say.
0: That's the end of the show. See you next week. And I'm going to leave you with... I can't think of something. Oh, this is The Enemy with All Guns Blazing. Good night.